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1: Aaron Copland likely would have disagreed that he invented the American sound in classical music, although there are a lot of folks who would give him credit for doing that. So the question is, what is it that sounds so American about his works? Well, there's the fact that he incorporated a lot of American idioms into what he did, like folk songs. But there's also just this sense that you get when you listen to his stuff, that you're hearing America. It almost works on a subconscious, even subliminal level. Arguably Copland's trademark work just ahead on this American holiday weekend. Appalachian Spring is coming up. I'm going to start off this hour in Appalachia as well. And this is from Mark O'Connor. It was about, 30 years ago he released that CD, Appalachia Waltz, with cellist Yo-Yo Ma and double bassist Edgar Meyer. And this is Yo-Yo Ma just playing the title track from that CD, solo, Appalachia Waltz by Mark O'Connor.

0: Summer Dreams by Amy Beach on this summer night. Aglika Ganova piano with Lyuben Dimitrov also playing piano.
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0: not just arguably the quintessential Aaron Copland composition, but one of the quintessential pieces of American classical music. Appalachian Spring by Aaron Copland. Eric Jacobson conducted the group The Knights.
1: We're continuing our all-American focus on the next Pipe Dreams program with music by composers who sort of put it all out there with individual approaches, and others who towed the traditional line, too. We'll hear from Charles Ives, whose experiments with unconventional harmony still surprise and delight, but so does an 18th century battle piece, which was as popular then as Star Wars music is today. We'll have variations and hymn preludes, a prelude for organ and vibraphone, and the fight song for the American Guild of Organists. All a potpourri of different strokes this week on Pipe Dreams from American Public Media. I'm Michael Barone. I hope you'll be listening.

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Some new music in the old style, a 21st century partita, a set of variations by David Dahl, based on the 16th century Genevan tune for Psalm 124. Turn back, O man, forswear your foolish ways. Mark Brumbaugh played a selection from this partita on the instrument that his brother John designed at Central Lutheran Church in Eugene, Oregon, a stunning pipe organ completed in 1976, the bicentennial year, though it certainly would look and sound perfectly at home in any church from the year of our independence, 1776, or even earlier from the time of Buxtehude or Bach. Now, if you think of it, the Washington National Cathedral organ that we heard just moments ago represented the best of the so-called American classic organ aesthetic that was in vogue in the mid-20th century. John Brumbaugh's adherence to historic principles of construction and voicing with that 60-rank organ in Eugene ushered in what you might call a new American classic ideal. But each instrument gives a fresh perspective to the American organ building scene in the mid-20th century. And as for the theme of Psalm 124, surely there are plenty of foolish ways that we should forswear today. It's our inability to come to focus about what exactly those foolish ways are and how to resolve our differences regarding them that constitutes our nation's present foolishness. Well, a contrasting pair next played on the legendary 1948 Aeolian Skinner organ at the Tabernacle on Temple Square in Salt Lake City, featuring the retired Tabernacle organist Clay Chris Johnson as soloist. In a moment, we'll hear his own spirited setting of the hymn Now Let Us Rejoice, based on a tune by William Phelps, who was editor of the first hymnal of the Church of Jesus Christ of Latter-day Saints. The opening phrase of that, as you will discover shortly, has an interesting parallel to the opening of our national anthem. But that comes later. Before, we're going to hear Robert Hebbel's setting of the traditional Irish tune Slain, which often is sung to the text, Be Thou My Vision.

0: Well, we're back where it began 250 years ago, and indeed not so far from Independence Hall. We are at the Grand Court of what used to be the Wanamaker Store, listening to the Grand Wanamaker Organ with festival chorus and brass, urging the audience to sing along during an Organ Day closing concert some years ago. Hope you joined in, too, singing the encouraging words of Catherine Lee Bates. The tune by Samuel Ward, the song, perhaps idealistic, sings of America the Beautiful. As much an ideal as a reality, as we enjoy the semi-quincentennial anniversary of our independence this weekend and ponder our direction for the future. Thanks to Jim Stemke for providing that recording. Our program today was part of a prelude to our 250th anniversary this weekend. We had All-American programs in June, and we're going to have All-American programming in July, too, and I do hope you will come along. And that you've enjoyed the adventure here, you'll find more detail at pipedreams.org, program 2626. 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Thanks to John Kuntz, associate producer, for stitching this all together, and to Michael DeMarc, our technical director, for making it sound its very best. 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

0: That's called Hymn to a Blue Hour by John Mackey, played there by the Dallas Wind Symphony, conducted by Jerry Junkin.
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0: William Grant Still, the first black American to have a symphony performed by a major orchestra, turned to his roots for musical inspiration in pretty much all of his pieces. Interestingly, he rejected spirituals as a source for music because of the Caucasian influence that was present in that genre, and instead took blues as his inspiration. When writing a composition for harp, an instrument that he said he was not terribly familiar with, he turned to his African roots once again, in particular one of the Nilotic African tribes. And for the name of the composition, he used the word enanga, which is a bowed harp that resembles an Egyptian harp. It's played on the lap. It can be carried around. It's found over many parts of Africa. And he said he didn't wish to imitate the sound of the enanga, but he did intend to identify the harp instrument, the enanga, as an influential source for this piece. And here it is, enanga, for string quartet, harp, and piano. Ashley Jackson, harp, here with the Harlem Chamber Players.

0: Enanga by William Grant Still. Ashley Jackson played the harp with members of the Harlem Chamber Players.
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1: The brilliant colors of the landscapes reaching all the way to the horizon, and the sky as well, in contrast to it. That's what Libby Larson said she was portraying in this piece, Deep Summer Music, and this is the Colorado Symphony Orchestra conducted by Maranalsa.

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1: This is from the contemporary American composer Jennifer Higdon from her String Poetic. We'll hear the nocturne played by violinist Jennifer Koh and Raiko Uchida at the piano.

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0: Just a casual meet-up with an oboist friend led to Mozart's creation of that. The sunny and soothing Oboe Quartet in F Major, performed there by the Boston Symphony Chamber Players. A little bit of Renaissance flavor gets sprinkled into the hour in just a minute. I'm Melanie Renata, and this is Music Through the Night.
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0: known as the Great National Symphony by Clementi, although it's never really been certain exactly which nation that is the Great National Symphony for, but works for whatever. The Philharmonia Orchestra performing Francesco Davalos at the podium.
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0: Can you believe Max Bruch was only 11 years old when he wrote that? His septet in E-flat major, performed for you there by Consortium Classicum. I'm Melanie Renata. Thanks for sharing some time and space with me here for some music through the night. A piano is going to kick the energy up a notch in just a tick.
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2: What happens when two great theatrical ideas merge into one? Well, this. Take Faust, the protagonist of a classic German legend, and create a situation where he meets Don Juan, another protagonist of a different Spanish legend. Together, you get a dark, philosophical German play called, bluntly, Don Juan and Faust. This is a special treat from that ballet, The Six Heirs de Ballet. It's on the way. I'm Melanie Renata. This is Music Through the Night. It's really easy to get bummed out when things don't work out. But there's a mantra that has helped me reorient my thoughts. Perhaps it'll be helpful for you as well. A thing to remember is that oftentimes things don't work out so that better things can fall into place. And that's what happened throughout Edvard Elgar's career. A work from him in just a bit. First, flutist Mary Stolper helps you soar through part of the night alongside the Czech National Symphony, Renaissance by Lita Greer.

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0: When life gives you lemons, you make lemonade. And if life keeps you from making it as a professional violinist, well, you make music for them. Edvard Elgar's Serenade for Strings in E minor, David Zinman conducting the Baltimore Symphony. A guitar will join the traditional classical strings in just a minute. I'm Melanie Renata, and this is Music Through the Night.
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2: Imagine walking into an abandoned house, and under the dust and piles of old books, you rediscover history. After American composer Florence Price died, her summer home in Illinois fell into disarray. Nearly half a century after her death, a true heroine and hero of history began renovating this abandoned home, and they found that a large amount of Price's works were just lying around. This, Price's Fourth Symphony, was among them. A sweet little hidden gem. It's on the way. I'm Melanie Renata. This is Music Through the Night.

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0: Phew, the London Philharmonic with a dizzying journey through London fields, a work by English composer Phyllis Tate, Barry Woodsworth at the podium. I'm Melanie Renata with a violin and piano duet coming up for you in just a minute. This is Music Through the Night.
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0: If you happen to be a night owl, and by the looks of things, you might be one, but I guess by this time of day, you are edging on being a morning bird. But let's just stay nocturnal here, deep in the quiet part of the day. Certain birds are some of the last creatures to call it a day, particularly the nightingale. The song of the nightingale, captured beautifully here in this work by Pablo de Sarasate.

0: Florence Price composed that work a decade before she died, but she never got to see it premiere. It was shared with you there by the Philadelphia Orchestra, Yannick Nézet-Saigan at the podium.
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0: pianist Lucy Morrow with The Twinkle of Starlight, the name of that work by Margaret Lang. As your night begins to transform into your day, some bright brass to really get you going this morning, coming up in just a minute. I'm Melanie Renata.
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0: somewhere in Beethoven's hometown, a couple of horn players inspired all of that. Hornists William Schoenberg and Gregory Huestis performing alongside the Dallas Chamber Orchestra, Beethoven's Sextet for Two Horns and Strings in E-flat major, his Opus 81. I'm Melanie Renata, and your morning continues to buzz with energy with a work from Georges Bizet in just a tick.
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0: the opera Carmen, distilled down into that Carmen Suite No. 1 from Georges Bizet, assembled by a friend after Bizet died tragically young. 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

0: I mean, what better way to step into your Monday than with some main character energy from an overture? That one from the operetta Beautiful Helene by Offenbach, the Lilly National Orchestra performing. You're about to get whisked away into a soundscape of enchantment. In just a moment, I'm Melanie Renata.
1: As the U.S. marks 250 years since the signing of the Declaration of Independence, Vermont Public is taking a close look at what this milestone means in Vermont.
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0: The Los Angeles Chamber Orchestra, with a 20th century work inspired by old Baroque era dances, Respighi's Ancient Airs and Dances, Suite No. 2. You sort of backstep into the late 19th century in just a moment. I'm Melanie Renata.
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1: Here's a taste of Shakespeare from late 19th century French composer Henri Rabaud. The Rhineland-Pfalz State Philharmonic with the Suite Anglaise from The Merchant of Venice.

0: Just a delightful soundtrack for the start of your day, Leif Segerstam conducting the Rheinland-Pfalz State Philharmonic for the Suite Anglaise from The Merchant of Venice by Henri Rabaud. I'm Melanie Renata. Thank you for sharing some time and space with me this morning. Be good to yourself today, and be good to your neighbor too, okay?
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3: Good morning. From the Fairbanks Museum in St. Johnsbury, this is the Eye on the Sky forecast. Last week's heat wave backed off this weekend for our 4th of July and 250th celebrations as a weak cold front stirred up a few localized showers on the 4th and then not as hot, not as humid yesterday. That front has stalled to our south with cooler high pressure giving some sun to northern areas while clouds remain from the Adirondacks and Route 2 south, leading to some showers in southern areas overnight into Tuesday, dry to the north, clearing and warmer Wednesday. The forecast: some sun north giving way to clouds, mostly cloudy south, a chance of showers late, highs mid-70s to mid-80s, warmest north. Tonight, showers becoming likely in Massachusetts, spreading north to about Route 4, some partial clearing farther north. Lows 50s to low 60s, Tuesday, morning showers likely south, tapering off, partly sunny farther north, highs in the 70s to near 80. I'm meteorologist Mark Breen with an eye on the sky.

This is the Composer's Datebook for July 6th. I'm John Burge. On today's date in 1971, jazz great Louis Armstrong died in New York City at the age of 69. He was born in New Orleans, and for years, all the standard reference books listed his birthday as the 4th of July, 1900. Well, it turned out that wonderfully symbolic date was cooked up by Armstrong's manager, Joe Glazer. Louis himself wasn't sure when he was born, so 4th of July seemed as good a date as any, and was accepted as fact for many years. Eventually, documents were discovered that proved Armstrong was actually born on August 4th, 1901. Armstrong earned the name Satchmo, short for Satchel Mouth, and in later years he was affectionately dubbed Pops. Louis Armstrong was the central figure in the development of jazz in the 20th century. The British music critic Norman LeBrecht offered this assessment. Armstrong never bowed his head nor sang from anywhere but the heart. He was a figure of enormous dignity and a musical innovator of universal importance. Acknowledging his influence in American concert music, composer Libby Larson subtitled one of her works, a 1990 piano concerto, Since Armstrong. Composer's Datebook is produced by APM, American Public Media, in conjunction with the American Composers Forum, reminding you that all music was once new.

So Louis Armstrong, so great. And I guess finding out his real birthday means he shares a birthday with Barack Obama. Good morning. I'm Helen Lyons. Thanks so much for being with me here on Vermont Public Classical on this Monday, July 6th, as we begin a new week together. I was off last week getting a little R&R in all that heat wave. Hope you enjoyed some wonderful America 250 celebrations over the weekend. We're going to be carrying the celebrations over into my shift here between 7 and 10 a.m. in this hour. That means we'll be enjoying James Hewitt's treatment of Washington's pivotal battle at Trenton. We also have choral music highlighting American poet Henry Wadsworth Longfellow, Byron Adams' Eventide, a sinfonia by François Philidor from the 18th century, American composer Mary Howe's Castellana, and we finish out the hour with a little snippet from a lesser-known opera of Puccini. But to ease ourselves back into the week and me back from vacation, we'll enjoy Jean Sibelius's Little Suite from 1921, his Suite Mignonne. William Boughton leads the English String Orchestra.

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William Boughton and the English String Orchestra with a pair of flute friends and Jean Sibelius' 1921 Suite Mignonne, getting us up out of the right side of the bed this morning here on Vermont Public Classical. And now Byron Adams, American composer, will put us right back to bed with this lovely setting of poetry by Henry Wadsworth Longfellow. Day is Done. Adams has titled this work Eventide, and it was written for the ensemble Cantus, who we'll hear perform now.

Byron Adams' setting of Longfellow's poem Day is Done, Cantus, performing Eventide here on Vermont Public Classical. The Manchester Music Festival opens its 52nd season, Sounding America, with Appalachian Spring of Copeland, the String Quartet No. 1 of Ives, music of Edgar Meyer, and the Grand Picnic Folk Ensemble. 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Find the details at mmfvt.org. Well, our next composer has a connection to a founding father. While Benjamin Franklin was in Paris trying to shore up support from the French government between 1776 and 1778, he had the chance to play chess with our next composer, who was not only a musician but an absolute chess master. François-André Danicamp-Philidor bested Benjamin Franklin, but I'm sure Franklin didn't mind too much. This is his B-flat major, Symphonia No. 4. The ensemble Ars Antiqua perform.

music from 18th century French composer François Philidor, his B-flat major Symphonia No. 4, performed by the ensemble Ars Antiqua, here on listener-supported Vermont Public Classical. We also have support today from mammography breast imaging at Rutland Regional Medical Center, offering low-dose 3D imaging designed to provide accuracy and detail. RRMC.org. And the Brattleboro Music Center and Retreat Farm, continuing their summer concert series, Music Under the Stars 2026, with the Vermont Jazz Center Big Band, Saturday, July 11th, bmcvt.org. We turn now to 20th century American composer Mary Howe, very active in Washington, D.C. She was a founder of the National Orchestra, and she wrote this lovely little piece, Castellana, which was a tone poem built on four distinct Spanish folk tunes. She incorporated the melodies from songs she heard as a child, sung by the Spanish cousins of her father. Playful vignettes here, including one I think that her father would never translate for her because it was a little bit bawdy. We'll hear William Strickland leading the Vienna Orchestra.

0: William Strickland leading the Vienna Orchestra in Mary Howe's Castellana here on Vermont Public Classical. And here's what's coming up tonight on the WFMT's Orchestra Series.
1: On this week's broadcast of the San Francisco Symphony, music director Essa Pekka Salonen leads the symphony, symphony chorus, and soloists in Gustav Mahler's attempt to portray nothing less than the progression from death to eternal life. His Symphony No. 2, Resurrection. That's next time with the San Francisco Symphony.
0: Tune in tonight at 8 o'clock right here on Vermont Public Classical. Well, early American composer James Hewitt was just 6 years old when the American Revolution began. But as he grew older, became a musician, he found himself really invested in chronicling George Washington's activities during the Revolution, writing a couple of pieces, Washington's March, as well as a piano sonata titled The Battle of Trenton, highlighting that pivotal early battle in December of 1776. This piece was written in 1797. We're going to hear a concert band arrangement of it, the United States Navy Band perform.

The United States Navy Band with music by James Hewitt, dedicated to George Washington, the Battle of Trenton. And Hewitt further expressed his appreciation for the first president of the United States, naming his third son George Washington Hewitt in honor of Washington. This is Vermont Public Classical. We've got one piece remaining in this 7 o'clock hour, and it's by Puccini, the prelude from his second opera, Edgar, premiered in 1889. It was not a hit, but that would be the last time Puccini experienced a not-a-hit for quite some time. His next four operas, Manon Lescaut, La Bohème, Tosca, and Madama Butterfly. We'll hear Barry Wordsworth leading the BBC Concert Orchestra.

0: The prelude to Puccini's opera, Edgar. We heard Barry Wordsworth leading the BBC Concert Orchestra here on Vermont Public Classical. 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Well, with today's 8 o'clock Bach, Bach ties a nice bow on the education of his eldest son, Wilhelm Friedemann. We'll hear an arrangement of one of the organ sonatas Bach wrote for his son. Right after, we check in with the Eye on the Sky forecast and this message.
1: 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Hi, I'm Shankar Vedantam. 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
2: Good morning. From the Fairbanks Museum in St. Johnsbury, this is the Eye on the Sky forecast. Last week's heat wave backed off this weekend for our 4th of July and 250th celebrations as a weak cold front stirred up a few localized showers on the 4th and then not as hot, not as humid yesterday. That front has stalled to our south, with cooler high pressure giving some sun to northern areas while clouds remain from the Adirondacks and Route 2 south, leading to some showers in southern areas overnight into Tuesday, dry to the north, clearing and warmer Wednesday. The forecast, some sun north giving way to clouds, mostly cloudy south, a chance of showers late, highs mid-70s to mid-80s, warmest north. Tonight, showers becoming likely in Massachusetts, spreading north to about Route 4, some partial clearing farther north, lows 50s to low 60s, Tuesday, morning showers likely south, tapering off, partly sunny farther north, highs in the 70s to near 80. I'm meteorologist Mark Breen with an Eye on the Sky.
0: Welcome back and good morning. I'm Helen Lyons. Thank you so much for making Vermont Public Classical part of your day here on this Monday, July 6th. Hope you enjoyed some nice 4th of July America 250 festivities over the weekend. And coming up here in the 8 o'clock hour, we'll hear from an American composer, Horatio Parker's Scherzo for Strings, Camille Saint-Saëns' wonderful Rhapsody of the Auvergne for piano and orchestra. Then we'll be highlighting the Green Mountain Chamber Music Festival, a little interview segment followed by a work that is being performed during the festival as well as on our live broadcast with the festival's Candide Quartet, winners of the Barnabel Fellowship. And then we finish out the hour with Edvard Grieg's two Norwegian melodies. Well, Bach was very invested in his eldest son Wilhelm Friedemann's education and career, as he was with all his children. But Friedemann showed the most sort of affinity for the organ. Bach began a notebook for Wilhelm Friedemann when his son was just 9 years old. And at the when Wilhelm hit the age of 20, Bach wrote a set of six organ sonatas for him, hoping to put a cap on his musical education with them. We're going to hear this trio sonata number 1 in E-flat major, written in Italian style here, an arrangement Heinz Holliger, oboe, Christian Jacotet, harpsichord, and Thomas Deminga, cello, performing.

Vermont Public's live stream service is supported by ARC Mechanical, Mitsubishi electric heat pump experts in eastern Vermont and western New Hampshire, installing efficient heat pumps that cool in summer and heat in winter to help maximize comfort and minimize a carbon footprint. 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

the E-flat major trio sonata number 1, BWV 525 for today's 8 o'clock Bach. Heinz Holliger, oboe, Thomas Domenga, cello, and Christian Jacouti, harpsichord, performing here on Vermont Public Classical. And get ready. The Rochester Chamber Music Society begins its 32nd summer season with its annual Bach Bash, Saturday at 7 at Granville Town Hall, followed by the Green Mountain Suzuki Institute faculty performing a variety of music on Sunday at 4 at the Rochester Federated Church. Find the details at rcmsvt.org. And I just want to give a very quick shout out to a listener, Nancy.

Thanks so much. Your voicemail was such a delight to receive upon getting back from vacation. Thank you so much. Hope you and your kids are glad to be back listening to local hosting here on Vermont Public Classical. We turn now to American composer Horatio Parker's Scherzo for strings. Parker was Charles Ives' undergraduate composing teacher. We'll hear Ruben Blundell leading the Gowanus Arts Ensemble.

Music by late 19th century American composer Horatio Parker. His Scherzo for Strings, Ruben Blundell leading the Gowanus Arts Ensemble here on Vermont Public Classical, where we are thankful for the support that we receive from our listeners. 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And we'll be hearing from some folks at the Green Mountain Chamber Music Festival in just a moment. But first, we turn to Camille Saint-Saëns, his 1884 Rhapsody of the Auvergne, evoking that mountainous central region of the Massif Central in France with its extinct volcanoes and crater lakes. You'll listen out for three distinct folk tunes here as André Previn leads the Royal Philharmonic Orchestra with pianist Jean-Philippe Coyard performing.

0: Who needs fireworks when you have a sparkler like Camille Saint-Saëns' 1884 Rhapsody of the Auvergne? André Previn led the Royal Philharmonic Orchestra. Jean-Philippe Croyard was our piano soloist here on Vermont Public Classical. Well, I hope you enjoyed last week's live broadcast of the Ballardet Quartet. They perform as part of the Artist Faculty Series concerts with the Green Mountain Chamber Music Festival. And we'll hopefully be happy to hear tomorrow. We've got another one of these live broadcasts, part of our summer live concert series. We'll be welcoming in the Candide Quartet. They are the inaugural winners of the Barnabel Fellowship at the Green Mountain Chamber Music Festival. And we're going to hear now a little bit about all you can experience with the Green Mountain Chamber Music Festival this season. From late June to late July, the Green Mountain Chamber Music Festival offers a wide range of summer concerts, as well as coaching and career development for up-and-coming young musicians, with world-class faculty from around the globe. I spoke with two members of the festival's leadership team to get a sense of the ambitious scope, mission, and new initiatives for the festival, which celebrates its 22nd season this summer.
1: My name is Elizabeth Chang. I'm a violinist, and I've actually been part of the Green Mountain faculty since 2007, but I started as artistic director in the summer of 2022.
2: My name is Amanda Stenruth, and I am the general manager of the Green Mountain Chamber Music Festival. I've been with the festival since the 2019 season and am very honored to be back for the 22nd season.
0: Okay, so this festival is huge and seems to be ever-growing. Can you give our listeners a sense of your mission as well as some of the initiatives that have sprung from it over the last two decades?
1: For starters, some numbers. We have around 200 students in the senior program and 30 students in the junior program, 35-ish faculty and staff. And then there's a massive community concert component, which Amanda can speak to.
2: One of the wonderful parts of the festival is how the students engage with the greater community of Burlington. We have our Classical Encounters series, which involves pop-up concerts around Burlington. And 4 years ago, we established what are now beloved quartet hops. And those are essentially walkable concerts up and down Church Street. And it is an energy that can't really be described without experiencing it. It's joyful. It's a really big part of Green Mountain's mission is to engage with the community.
0: And that continues, right, even after the festival ends and the students head home?
1: It's always been understood that our students go back into their communities all over the country and all over the world, and they're the ambassadors for classical music back in their home communities. We decided to put a little muscle behind it this year. We started this program called Greenlight, where we invited students to submit proposals to actually start a community impact project back in their home communities. And we're giving them a little bit of seed money to help them, and we're going to mentor them through the organization process. So we got six exciting proposals from the students. We decided to support all of them. There's one proposal that addresses the need for more underrepresented composers. There's one interesting proposal that the idea is to create a lights technology that responds to music in a way that might help deaf or hard of hearing audiences understand music.
2: And we also have a new series, it's 2 years old, called Quartet Conversations, which features guest lecturers who give context about the music and the composers, and then we have one of our student quartets perform during the lecture as well.
0: And let's hear about your newest initiative, the Barnabel String Quartet Fellowship, made possible by a generous donation from Linda Barnabel in memory of her late husband, David. The fellowship was inspired by the desire to, quote, support young, promising professionals on their artistic journey without financial constraints. The Candide Quartet are this year's inaugural fellows. Tell us a little bit more about this new initiative and the group.
1: We really want to promote the voices of young, up-and-coming professional string players and composers, and share those moments with our audiences. So we put the word out there about the Barnabel Fellowship, and we got some submissions, and we were just blown away by the performance level of this young group. They are Juilliard students, And we met with them. We explained the program. They are very serious, very committed. And they also will be performing the winners of our Call for Scores. This is a program for composers under the age of 30 to have a string quartet featured in one of our festival artist concerts and performed by the fellows.
0: It sounds like the 2026 season is absolutely action-packed. What are you each really excited about this year?
2: What excites me the most about each summer is how many connections are made across the festival at every single level. So we, of course, have our students coming in. They're working very hard during the 4 weeks of their program, but they're making these connections with their peers, and they're making connections with the faculty. A lot of students who come to Green Mountain for the summer program end up studying with one of our faculty members. I also really love the connections that the festival makes in its community. I think that is the most powerful thing that the festival offers through this art form of chamber music.
1: I like to think of our festival as a sort of portal for new audiences, for children, for our own students to the next phase of their life. And we also are hoping to meet the audiences wherever their interests lie.
0: And with so much choice over the next month, what's a good foot in the door for someone new to the festival?
2: The Festival Artist Series at Ellie Long Music Center is our ticketed series, and it features our wonderful faculty and our guest string quartets and our fellows, as well as festival students playing in prelude concerts. If you've never really been exposed to chamber music, come to Ellie Long Music Center to the Festival Artist Concerts, because not only will you hear wonderful chamber music performed by our amazing faculty, but you're going to feel the energy of this next generation of classical musicians and see it. I have the chills just thinking about it.
0: My many thanks to Elizabeth Chang and Amanda Stenroos for this great chat. Find out more about the Green Mountain Chamber Music Festival and all its performances at gmcmf.org. And listen out Tuesday morning, June 30th at 11, for returning Quartet in Residence, the Ballarday Quartet, and inaugural Barnabal Fellows, the Candide Quartet, Tuesday, July 7th, also at 11, on Vermont Public Classical. I'm so looking forward to chatting with the Candide Quartet tomorrow morning. Hope you will join us and tune in at 11 o'clock. And we're just going to have a sneak preview of one of the pieces that they will be performing. It was a piece that the Green Mountain Chamber Music Festival awarded a scholarship to Mary Brooke Hartman's 2025 Feathered Canyons. Hartman herself is a cellist, and she looks at this piece as returning to her roots of growing up playing in string quartets. She says the piece begins from a place of innocence and simplicity. Delicate feathered gestures interrupt the broader sweeping canyon texture, and then there's a contrasting pizzicato section introducing jagged textures, rhythmic grooves, and a repetitive musical line. We won't be hearing the Candide Quartet in this performance. This is a live recording. Sungmin Choi and Maxwell Van Hoy, violins, Jackson Hill, viola, and now Mogul, cello, perform.

Mary Brooke Hartman's Feathered Canyons, which will be performed as part of the Green Mountain Chamber Music Festival this season. We heard Sungmin Choi, violin, Maxwell Van Hooy, violin, Jackson Hill, viola, and Noah Mogul, cello, performing here on Vermont Public Classical. And once again, hope you will tune in tomorrow morning at 11 o'clock to hear the Candide Quartet. They are the inaugural Barnabal Fellows of this year's Green Mountain Chamber Music Festival. Well, we'll get back now to full orchestra and Edvard Grieg evoking some Norwegian landscapes with his two Norwegian melodies in folk style and cow call. Yuri Bashmet leads the Moscow soloists.

0: two Norwegian melodies by Edvard Grieg. We heard Yuri Bashmet leading the Moscow Soloists here on Listener Supported Vermont Public Classical. 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Clara Schumann will start us off in the 9 o'clock hour.
1: Good morning. From the Fairbanks Museum in St. Johnsbury, this is the Eye on the Sky forecast. Last week's heat wave backed off this weekend for our 4th of July and 250th celebrations as a weak cold front stirred up a few localized showers on the 4th and then not as hot, not as humid yesterday. That front has stalled to our south with cooler high pressure giving some sun to northern areas while clouds remain from the Adirondacks and Route 2 south, leading to some showers in southern areas overnight into Tuesday, dry to the north, clearing and warmer Wednesday. The forecast: some sun north giving way to clouds, mostly cloudy south, a chance of showers late, highs mid-70s to mid-80s, warmest north. Tonight, showers becoming likely in Massachusetts, spreading north to about Route 4, some partial clearing farther north, lows 50s to low 60s, Tuesday, morning showers likely south, tapering off, partly sunny farther north, highs in the 70s to near 80. I'm meteorologist Mark Breen with an Eye on the Sky.
0: Welcome back and good morning. I'm Helen Lyons. Thanks so much for your company here on Vermont Public Classical on this Monday, July 6th. Coming up here in the 9 o'clock hour, a little chamber concerto from Vivaldi featuring recorder, oboe, violin, and bassoon titled The Shepherdess. Then we have Morton Gould's Santa Fe Saga, Vermonter Michael J. Colburn leading the United States Marine Band there. And we finish out the hour in the early 19th century with what is considered to be one of the very first guitar concertos, this one by Mauro Giuliani. We'll begin with Clara Schumann, her 1853 Opus 21, Three Romances for Piano. We're dedicated to close family friend Brahms, and these would certainly have an influence on Brahms' later Klavierstück. And you'll hear in the last romance a little quote from Robert Schumann's Carnival. We'll hear Antonio Oyarzabal perform.

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0: Clara Schumann's Three Romances for Piano, Opus 21. 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
0: Well, we'll get out into the great outdoors now with Vivaldi's Chamber Concerto in D major, featuring recorder, oboe, violin, bassoon, and continuo titled La Pastorella, The Shepherdess. We'll hear the ensemble musical offering perform.

0: Antonio Vivaldi's Chamber Concerto, The Shepherdess. We heard the ensemble musical offering performing here on Vermont Public Classical. And here's what's happening this week on Exploring Music.
1: 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Theirs is passionate, spiritual, deeply moving music. 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
0: Tune in weeknights at 7 for Exploring Music here on Vermont Public Classical. And, well, now we're heading west with Morton Gould's Santa Fe Saga, written in 1956 for the American Band Association. And it got its title and its theme because the convention that year of the ABA was being held in Santa Fe. And the ABA is a group that Gould co-founded in 1929. The four movements of this work begin with a pastoral representation of the river that is the lifeblood of the region, the Rio Grande. Then a rowdy roundup and wagon train provide the middle movements, finishing out with a lively fiesta. We'll hear Colonel Michael J. Colburn leading the United States Marine Band.

Morton Gold's 1956 Santa Fe Saga. We heard Colonel Michael J. Colburn leading the United States Marine Band here on listener-supported Vermont Public Classical. We also have support today from the Manchester Music Festival, celebrating the music that defines America, from Charles Ives and Aaron Copland to Edgar Meyer, July 9th, mmfvt.org. 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We turn now to what is considered one of the very first guitar concertos, written in 1808 and premiered in Vienna that year by Italian guitar virtuoso Mauro Giuliani. He really brought the guitar into the concert hall from a traditionally folk instrument. This is written in that lovely bel canto style. We'll hear Neville Marriner leading the Academy of St. Martin in the Fields with Pepe Romero, guitar soloist.

0: guitarist Pepe Romero performing Mauro Giuliani's Guitar Concerto No. 1 in A Major as Neville Mariner led the Academy of St. Martin in the Fields here on listener-supported Vermont Public Classical. 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I'm Helen Lyons. Thanks so much for keeping me company here this morning, sharing some music. Hope you have a lovely rest of your day. And now, here's Walter Parker.
1: Thank you very much, Helen. In a moment, we'll get the Eye on the Sky weather from Fairbanks Museum meteorologist Mark Breen. Then we have Bach's Concerto for oboe and violin, Brahms' Variations and Fugue on a theme by Handel, and the Romanian Rhapsody No. 1 of George Enescu. So we hope you'll stay tuned to Vermont Public Classical, funded by listeners like you and by Richard Bates, the British clockmaker in Keene, New Hampshire, serving New England with professional antique clock restoration since 1957, thebritishclockmaker.com.
2: Good morning. From the Fairbanks Museum in St. Johnsbury, this is the Eye on the Sky forecast. Last week's heat wave backed off this weekend for our 4th of July and 250th celebrations as a weak cold front stirred up a few localized showers on the 4th and then not as hot, not as humid yesterday. That front has stalled to our south with cooler high pressure giving some sun to northern areas while clouds remain from the Adirondacks and Route 2 south, leading to some showers in southern areas overnight into Tuesday, dry to the north, clearing and warmer Wednesday. The forecast, some sun north giving way to clouds, mostly cloudy south, a chance of showers late, highs mid-70s to mid-80s, warmest north. Tonight, showers becoming likely in Massachusetts, spreading north to about Route 4, some partial clearing farther north, lows 50s to low 60s, Tuesday, morning showers likely south, tapering off, partly sunny farther north, highs in the 70s to near 80. I'm meteorologist Mark Breen with an Eye on the Sky.
1: Currently, it's 66 in Bennington and Montpelier, 69 in Brattleboro, 71 in Rutland and St. Johnsbury, 74 in Burlington, 22 degrees Celsius in Montreal. This is Bach's Concerto for Violin and Oboe in C minor. Victoria Mulova plays violin and leads the Mulova Ensemble with oboist François Leleux.

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0: Johann Sebastian Bach's Concerto for Violin and Oboe in C Minor, played by the Mullova Ensemble, led by violin soloist Victoria Mullova, with oboist François Leleu. It's 16 minutes past 10 o'clock. We have music of Brahms based on a theme of Handel in just a moment here on Vermont Public Classical.
1: On this week's broadcast of the San Francisco Symphony, music director Esa-Pekka Salonen leads the symphony, symphony chorus, and soloists in Gustav Mahler's attempt to portray nothing less than the progression from death to eternal life, his Symphony No. 2, Resurrection. That's next time with the San Francisco Symphony.
0: That's this evening at 8 o'clock here on Vermont Public Classical, funded by our sustainers and by the Howard Center, welcoming all who need help with mental health, substance use, and developmental disabilities. 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

Johannes Brahms, Variations and Fugue on a Theme by Handel, Opus 24, played by pianist Peter Orth. We have music of George Enesco in just a moment here on Vermont Public Classical. It's 10:45 on this Monday morning. Vermont Public Classical is funded by listeners like you and by Casella Waste and Recycling, serving local communities since 1975, providing food waste, composting, and organics recovery solutions in Vermont. And by the Manchester Music Festival, opening its summer concert season, Sounding America, Music That Shaped Us, this Thursday, July 9th, with a program including Appalachian Spring of Aaron Copland. Get all the details of the festival, which runs to September 6th, at mmfvt.org. Next on Vermont Public Classical, we have the Romanian Rhapsody No. 1 of George Enesco, played by the Monte Carlo Philharmonic Orchestra, Lawrence Foster directing.

The Romanian Rhapsody No. 1 of George Enescu, played by the Monte Carlo Philharmonic Orchestra, conducted by Lawrence Foster. It's 2 minutes before 11 o'clock. You're listening to Vermont Public Classical. Coming up, we have one of the guitar sonatas of Mexican composer Manuel Ponce and the Orchestral Suite No. 3 in G of Tchaikovsky. So we hope you'll stay tuned to Vermont Public Classical, WVNK Manchester, WVTQ Sunderland Manchester, WNCH Norwich, WVTI Brighton, WVER FM West Rutland, WOXR Schuyler Falls Burlington, WOXM Middlebury, WVXR Randolph, WVLR FM Lindenville, on the Vermont Public app, and at 1069 in Woodstock, with facilities provided by Billings Farm and Museum in Woodstock, Vermont. The Eye on the Sky weather: periods of morning sun in the north giving way to clouds, mostly cloudy south, with a chance of showers late from the Hudson Valley into the Berkshires. Highs today from the mid-70s to mid-80s, warmest to the north. Tonight, a rising chance of showers or a thunderstorm in southern counties into Massachusetts, just scattered north to Route 4, some partial clearing in the north. Lows tonight in the 50s to low 60s. Tuesday, morning showers likely through southern counties into Massachusetts, scattered north to the southern Adirondacks and near Route 4. Clouds breaking for increasing sun farther north. Highs tomorrow in the 70s south to near 80 in the far north. Currently it's 67 in Bennington, 71 in Brattleboro, 72 in Rutland and Montpelier, 76 in St. Johnsbury, 79 in Burlington, 24 degrees Celsius in Montreal. It's 11 o'clock. I'm Walter Parker. And next, we have one of the guitar sonatas of Mexican composer Manuel Ponce. This is his Sonata Clásica, homage to Fernando Soar. We'll hear guitarist Jason Viau.

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0: the Sonata Clásica of Mexican composer Manuel Ponce, subtitled Homage to Fernando Sor, the guitarist and composer from around 1800. We heard guitarist Jason Vio. You're listening to Vermont Public Classical at 18 minutes past 11 o'clock. Coming up next, an orchestral suite by Tchaikovsky here on Vermont Public Classical.
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0: 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Neville Mariner conducts the Stuttgart Radio Symphony Orchestra.

0: The Orchestral Suite No. 3 in G, Opus 55 of Tchaikovsky. We heard the Radio Symphony Orchestra of Stuttgart, led by Neville Mariner, here on Vermont Public Classical at a minute before noon. Coming up, following the Eye on the Sky weather, we have a String Symphony of Mendelssohn, a Piano Sonata of Haydn, and the Scottish Fantasy of Max Bruch. Over on our news service in the noon hour, it's Vermont Edition. As we anticipate the closing next month of a St. Albans dairy processing plant, a look at the current state of Vermont's dairy industry. This is Vermont Public Classical, WNCH Norwich, WVNK Manchester, WVXR Randolph, WVTQ Sunderland Manchester, WOXM Middlebury, WVTI Brighton, WVER FM West Rutland, WOXR Schuyler Falls Burlington, WVLR FM Lindenville, and on the Vermont Public app. It's noon.
1: This is the Eye on the Sky forecast from the Fairbanks Museum. With a front stretching from the Ohio Valley to the mid-Atlantic coast, low pressure along it will keep showers largely over southern New England through Tuesday, placing the warmest temperatures over northern portions of our region where there will be more sun. The details this afternoon, sun filtering through high clouds north, mostly cloudy south with the chance of a sprinkle far south. Highs from the upper 70s to mid-80s north, mid-70s to around 80 south, except some lower 70s far south. Tonight, partly cloudy north, showers likely far south, mainly late, a rising chance north to Route 4, lows in the upper 50s to lower 60s. Tuesday, clouds decreasing from northwest to southeast, chance of showers from Route 4 southward, except likely southeast, highs mainly in the low to mid-70s south and upper 70s to mid-80s north. And meteorologist Lawrence Hayes with an Eye on the Sky.
0: Currently, it's 68 in Bennington, 72 in Brattleboro, 74 in Rutland, 75 in Montpelier, 79 in St. Johnsbury, 81 in Burlington, 25 degrees Celsius in Montreal. Good afternoon. I'm Walter Parker. Very happy to be sharing music with you on this Monday afternoon until 3 o'clock. Our noon music gets underway with one of the youthful symphonies for strings of Felix Mendelssohn. This is number 10 in B minor, played by the Orpheus Chamber Orchestra.

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0: Joseph Haydn's Piano Sonata No. 47 in B minor, played by pianist Alfred Brendel. 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
0: 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Anna Kiko Myers is the violinist with the Royal Philharmonic Orchestra. Jesus Lopez Cobos directing.

The Scottish Fantasy of Max Brooke, played by violinist Anna Kiko Myers with the Royal Philharmonic Orchestra, conducted by Jesus Lopez Cobos. 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Coming up, we have two unfinished symphonies, one by Schubert, one by Mahler, and some leftover fireworks as well, all in the coming hour here on Vermont Public Classical, WVTQ Sunderland, Manchester, WVTI Brighton, WVER-FM West Rutland, WOXR Schuyler Falls, Burlington, WOXM Middlebury, WVLR-FM Lindenville, WVNK Manchester, WVXR Randolph, WNCH Norwich, and at vermontpublic.org. 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The Eye on the Sky weather. Periods of sun in the north giving way to clouds, mostly cloudy south, with a chance of showers late from the Hudson Valley into the Berkshires. Highs from the mid-70s to mid-80s, warmest to the north. Tonight, a rising chance of showers or a thunderstorm in southern counties into Massachusetts, scattered north to Route 4, some partial clearing in the north, lows in the 50s to low 60s. Tuesday, morning showers likely through southern counties into Massachusetts, scattered north to the southern Adirondacks and near Route 4. Clouds breaking for increasing sun farther north. Highs in the 70s south to near 80 far north. Currently it's 72 in Bennington and Brattleboro, 75 in Rutland, 78 in Montpelier, 81 in St. Johnsbury, 83 in Burlington, 26 degrees Celsius in Montreal. 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Carlos Kleiber conducts the Vienna Philharmonic.

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0: The two completed movements of Franz Schubert's unfinished Symphony No. 8 in B minor, played by the Vienna Philharmonic, conducted by Carlos Kleiber. It's 24 minutes past 1 o'clock on this Monday afternoon. We have the completed adagio of Mahler's unfinished Symphony No. 10 in just a moment, and we have a complete Mahler symphony this evening on Vermont Public Classical.
1: On this week's broadcast of the San Francisco Symphony, music director Esa-Pekka Salonen leads the symphony, symphony chorus, and soloists in Gustav Mahler's attempt to portray nothing less than the progression from death to eternal life, his Symphony No. 2, Resurrection. That's next time with the San Francisco Symphony,
0: 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The Berlin Philharmonic is conducted by Simon Rattle.

The completed Adagio from Gustav Mahler's Unfinished Symphony No. 10, played by the Berlin Philharmonic, Simon Rattle conducting. 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

0: Some Leftover Fireworks, Feu d'Artifice, by Claude Debussy from Book 2 of his Preludes for Piano, played by Christian Zimmerman, here on Vermont Public Classical. It's 2 minutes before 2 o'clock. In a moment, we'll get the Eye on the Sky weather from Fairbanks Museum meteorologist Lawrence Hayes. Then we have a string quartet by Swedish composer Laura Aulin, and an overture or suite by Telemann. So we hope you'll stay tuned to Vermont Public Classical, WOXM Middlebury, WVXR Randolph, WNCH Norwich, WVTI Brighton, WVNK Manchester, WVTQ Sunderland Manchester, WVER-FM West Rutland, WVLR-FM Lindenville, WOXR Schuyler Falls Burlington, at 103.9 from Kendall at Hanover, and at vermontpublic.org.
1: This is the Eye on the Sky forecast from the Fairbanks Museum. With a front stretching from the Ohio Valley to the mid-Atlantic coast, low pressure along it will keep showers largely over southern New England through Tuesday, placing the warmest temperatures over northern portions of our region, where there will be more sun. The details, this afternoon, sun filtering through high clouds north, mostly cloudy south, with the chance of a sprinkle far south. Highs from the upper 70s to mid-80s north, mid-70s to around 80 south, except some lower 70s far south. Tonight, partly cloudy north, showers likely far south, mainly late, a rising chance north to Route 4, lows in the upper 50s to lower 60s. Tuesday, clouds decreasing from northwest to southeast, chance of showers from Route 4 southward, except likely southeast, highs mainly in the low to mid-70s south and upper 70s to mid-80s north. I'm meteorologist Lawrence Hayes with an Eye on the Sky.
0: Currently it's 74 in Bennington, 75 in Brattleboro and Rutland, 79 in Montpelier, 80 in St. Johnsbury, 83 in Burlington, 27 degrees Celsius in Montreal. It's 2 o'clock. I'm Walter Parker. And next we have the String Quartet in F from Opus 17 of Swedish composer Laura Aulin. It's played by the Tala Quartet.

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0: The String Quartet in F from Opus 17 of Swedish composer Laura Aulin, played by the Tala Quartet here on Vermont Public Classical. It's 25 minutes past 2 o'clock. We have music of Telemann in just a moment.
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0: 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Music from Salem opens its 40th season with a couple of musicians familiar to Vermonters. Violinist Catherine Winterstein is concertmaster of the Vermont Symphony Orchestra, and pianist David Feuerzeig is in the midst of his multi-year Play Every Town tour. They'll participate in music of Danny Elfman, Albert Roussel, and Robert Schumann's Piano Quartet. Sunday, July 12th at 4 at Hubbard Hall in Cambridge, New York. Get the details at musicfromsalem.org. Next on Vermont Public Classical, an overture or suite by Telemann for oboe, trumpet, bassoon, and strings in D major, played by the English Concert, led by Trevor Pinnock.

0: An overture or suite by Telemann for oboe, trumpet, bassoon, and strings in D major, played by the English Concert, led by Trevor Pinnock. It's 2 minutes before 3 o'clock. The Shostakovich Piano Concerto with trumpet will be the featured work on the North Country Chamber Players Concerts this coming weekend as they get their summer season underway. Pianist Riko Uchida will be the soloist Saturday at 4 at Sugar Hill Meeting House in Sugar Hill, New Hampshire, and Sunday at 4 at the Mountain View Grand Resort in Whitefield, New Hampshire. Get the details at northcountrychamberplayers.org. 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I'm Walter Parker. Thanks for listening to Vermont Public Classical. Remember, you can hear Gustav Mahler's Complete Symphony No. 2, The Resurrection, with the San Francisco Symphony, tonight at 8. It's 3 o'clock.
1: Robert and Clara Schumann had recently relocated to Düsseldorf, where Robert had taken the position of municipal music director. Now, Düsseldorf sits on the famously scenic Rhine River, and so when Schumann composed this symphony in just a few weeks during the autumn of 1850, the Rhine naturally lent itself as inspiration. Today, we know the Symphony No. 3 as the Rhenish Symphony. Although Schumann himself didn't name it that, he did wryly note the music perhaps reflects something of Rhenish life here and there. Third Symphony by Robert Schumann. It's less than 20 minutes away. This music by Jean Francais was dedicated to the memory of Franz Schubert.

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0: Dancing Our Way Across Bohemia, specifically Prague, the Prague Waltzes by Antonín Dvořák. It was the Detroit Symphony Orchestra, conducted by Antal Durati.
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0: Had this been an actual emergency, you would have received official instructions. This concludes this test of the emergency alert system.
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2: Dusseldorf and the Rhine River were the new surroundings for Robert Schumann in 1850, a source of inspiration for his Third Symphony. Beethoven's own Third Symphony might have been a little more of an inspiration as well. For this Symphony No. 3 in E-flat, Opus 97, the Rhenish Symphony, Gerard Schwartz leads the Seattle Symphony.

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1: From the Fairbanks Museum, this is the Eye on the Sky forecast. With the system over southern New England keeping even the bulk of its clouds to our south today, things have heated up enough in northern sections for an isolated shower to pop up, primarily over the northern greens. More widespread showers are still likely to develop over far southern areas tonight into Tuesday, especially in the morning. The details this afternoon, partly to mostly cloudy, slight chance of a shower, mainly far south and in the northern mountains, highs from the upper 70s to mid-80s north, mainly mid to upper 70s south. Tonight, slight chance of an early shower north, showers likely far south, mainly late, a rising chance north to Route 4, lows in the upper 50s to lower 60s. Tuesday, chance of showers from Route 4 southward, except likely southeast, highs mainly in the low to mid 70s south and upper 70s to mid 80s across the north. I'm meteorologist Lawrence Hayes with an Eye on the Sky.

0: That's the Enso String Quartet with music by Richard Strauss, the fourth movement from his string quartet in A major.
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0: Pedro Amaral conducting the Spanish Radio and TV Orchestra, Shanji Lu playing the guitar for the Fantasy for a Gentleman by Joaquin Rodrigo.
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0: Peter Tchaikovsky's Serenade for Strings finishes the hour. Here's the finale with Semyon Bishkov conducting the Czech Philharmonic Orchestra.

0: That's one of the compositions that Tchaikovsky really liked. That was his Serenade for Strings. You just heard the finale with Semyon Bishkov conducting the Czech Philharmonic Orchestra. I'm Scott Blankenship.
1: I'm Mark Breen. Welcome to Night Sky for Monday, July 6th. Each summer, the Gossamer Band of the Milky Way stretches from south to north, arching high across the eastern skies. Its subtle light requires as dark a sky as you can find, with little, if any, moonlight. Surrounding the Milky Way, due east at 10 o'clock, a distinct triangle of stars known to us as the Summer Triangle, the highest and brightest of these stars, called Vega. In China and Japan, this is the Weaver Goddess, daughter of the Emperor of the Sky. Well below and toward the southeast, the brilliant star Altair shines as the Handsome Farmer, while the triangle's third star, between their heights in the northeast, is Deneb, forming the tail feathers of a great bird. The Weaver Goddess and Farmer fall in love, get married, and start a family. However, the Emperor, her father, forbids it, not only forcing the Weaver Goddess back into the stars, but separating them by a great river, our Milky Way. This tragic situation is briefly remedied by the great bird. A grand story worthy of this grand feature this week on Night Sky. Night Sky is a production of Vermont Public and the Fairbanks Museum and Planetarium.
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0: The overture from Denora, composed by Giacomo Meyerbeer. Daryl Lang conducting the New Zealand Symphony Orchestra.
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0: Julia Zilberkett playing the piano with the Moscow Virtuosi, Solius Sondekis conducting the Keyboard Concerto No. 6 by Johann Sebastian Bach.
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0: Some film music to finish up the hour. That's by John Williams, The Far and Away Suite. John Williams himself on the podium conducting the Berlin Philharmonic. That's music for this hour. Thanks for your company for it. I'm Scott Blankenship.
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1: The Bacchanal from Camille Saint-Saëns' Samson and Delilah is a long, escalating loss of control. It starts with a solo oboe in an almost innocent way and ends in orchestral chaos. So if you're looking for music to go along with a wild party, something full of fancy food and spilled wine, some rapturous dancing, this is for you. Well, the first audience to hear it actually said, "This isn't for us." Stay with me. The Bacchanal from Samson and Delilah is just 5 minutes ahead. This is Battle Suite, written by Samuel

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0: Matinee Musicale, written by Benjamin Britten, based on some lesser-known melodies by Gioacchino Rossini. That was Richard Bunning conducting the National Philharmonic Orchestra.
1: As the U.S. marks 250 years since the signing of the Declaration of Independence, Vermont Public is taking a close look at what this milestone means in Vermont.
2: 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There are great things.
1: Together, we'll learn about the history of our state and nation and what the future holds for democracy.
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0: Yes, that's Capriccio Espanol by Nikolai Rimsky-Korsakov. Antal Dorothy conducting the London Symphony Orchestra.
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0: Finishing with the finale for the hour is starting to be a little bit of a habit, isn't it? That's the finale from the Symphony No. 8, composed by Beethoven, with Simon Rattle on the podium conducting the Vienna Philharmonic. Well, thanks very much for joining me for this hour of classical music. Always good to have you listening in. I'm Scott Blankenship.
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Hello there, and welcome to Exploring Music. It's Bill McLaughlin here, and we have such great music coming up this week. I call this week Voices from the East. We are going to listen to the music of three extraordinary composers who were born in the Soviet Union in the 1930s. Very different parts of the Soviet Union. Arvo Pärt was born in the Baltic states in Estonia. Sofia Gubaidulina was born in Chistopol in the Tatar region near the Volga River. And Gia Concelli was born in Georgia. We've got so much music, and I think we better just dive straight in, starting with Arvo Pärt. This is one of his most beloved pieces, a piece he called Cantus in Memory of Benjamin Britten. It was written in 1977, just after the death of Benjamin Britten. And it's all a set of A minor scales descending. It starts up in the first violin, it's very high and not too slow, but then each entrance comes an octave lower and twice as slow as the entrance before it. I'll show you what I mean. Here are the first violins, and I'll count aloud. 1, 2, 3, 1, 2, 3, 1, 2, 3, 1, 2, 3. And when the second violins come in, they're playing twice as slow. Starting on that A, they play 1, 2, 3, 4, 1, 2, 1, 2, 3, 4, 1, 2. And now the violas, twice again as slow, really slow. 1, 2, 3, 4. 5, 6, 7, 8, 9, 10, 11, 12. 1, 2, 3, 4. And then the cellos slower yet, and the basses even slower and lower. But before we hear all of these scales, the beginning and the end of the piece is a single A natural in the bell. The bell is a sacred sound for Arvo Pärt. Here's Dennis Russell Davies leading the Staatsorchester Stuttgart. Cantus in Memory of Benjamin Britten.

December 4th, 1976, the death of Benjamin Britten. I recognize the magnitude of this loss. Inexplicable feelings of guilt arose in me. I had just discovered Britten and begun to appreciate the unusual purity of his music. I had wanted to meet Britten personally, and now it could not come to that. The words of Arvo Pärt at the time he began to compose this piece of music we've just heard, Cantus in Memory of Benjamin Britten, a piece composed in 1977. Dennis Russell Davies conducting the Staatsorchester Stuttgart in that performance. And did you hear those bell sounds, those A-naturals in that last piece? Keep striking again and again, the piece ends with that bell ringing. I'd said that the sound of a bell is almost a sacred sound for Arvo Pärt. He likes to speak of tintinnabulation, which is a word I know from a poem of Edgar Allan Poe. You probably remember it. The tintinnabulation of the bells, bells, bells, bells. And here's Pärt talking about it. He says, "Here I am, alone with silence. I have discovered that it is enough when a single note is beautifully played. It comforts me." And the interesting thing about bells, especially the big ones, is that the acoustics of bells are incredibly complicated. They have lots and lots of other overtones in addition to the main tone that we hear. That fascinates Arvo Pärt. And you hear the sound of bells in this next piece, but there aren't any bell players. There's somebody playing inside a piano. Let's listen to a piece called Tabula Rasa. It's a concerto for two violins, string orchestra, and prepared piano, which means that somebody's inside the piano playing on the strings themselves. And it will sound very much to you like bells. In this performance, the two violinists are Adele Anthony and Gil Shaham. Eric Riesberg is playing prepared piano, and Naimi Järvi conducting the Gothenburg Symphony Orchestra. The first movement of the concerto for two violins called Tabula Rasa, music of Arvo Pärt.

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Music of Arvo Pärt. We heard the first movement of the Concerto for Two Violins, String Orchestra, and Prepared Piano. Tabula rasa. Literally, blank slate, blank chalkboard. In that performance, we heard Adele Anthony and Gil Shaham as the violin soloists, Eric Riesberg playing prepared piano, and Nimi Järvi was conducting the Gothenburg Symphony Orchestra. Well, you're tuned into Exploring Music, and in fact, you're catching the first episode out of five this week called Voices from the East, music of Arvo Pärt, Sofia Gubaidulina, and Gia Cancelli, three fantastic composers. Drop us a line. It's always interesting to hear from you, to hear what you like about the show or maybe don't like so much. Write to us via our website, exploringmusic.org. And now I want to play a really big piece from Arvo Pärt, 35 or 37-minute long symphony, Symphony No. 4, composed in 2008 for the Los Angeles Philharmonic, which had a brand new concert hall to celebrate. But this piece is not all just about celebration. In fact, it is dedicated to a prisoner, a man named Mikhail Khodorkovsky. Khodorkovsky was born in Russia, early 60s, a brilliant businessman, and he got into a lot of trouble with Vladimir Putin. And it wasn't very long before he was put in prison. And here are the words of Arvo Pärt. With my composition, I would like to reach out my hand, extending it to the prisoner, and in his person to all of those imprisoned without rights in Russia. I dedicate my fourth symphony to Mikhail Khodorkovsky, wishing him peace of soul and vigilance of mind. I don't know whether he'll ever be able to hear this composition. Nevertheless, I hope that my carrier pigeon does reach faraway Siberia one day. Let's listen to this big piece, the fourth symphony of Arvo Pärt, Esa-Pekka Salonen conducting the orchestra which gave the premiere to the Los Angeles Philharmonic.

I am writing these notes because I want people who care about these things to know what I have personally experienced in prison. Over time, I've turned from an ordinary victim into an interested observer, and I've discovered that for many people, the prison world remains terra incognita. And yet, in our country, 1 in every 100 people is currently in prison. 1 in 10, maybe by now 1 in 7, of the male population passes through prison at some point in their lives. Moreover, prison has a terrible effect on the majority of both prisoners and guards. It's not yet clear, in fact, which group is affected more. Society has to do something about this human tragedy. And for a start, people need to know about it. This is a story about the guards. Those are the words of Mikhail Khodorkovsky, the man that Arvo Pärt had in mind when he wrote this big, wonderful symphony we just heard. Khodorkovsky in prison in Russia at that time. Esa-Pekka Salonen conducting the orchestra, which gave the premiere of the Los Angeles Philharmonic. Can it be true that 1 in 7 of the male population of Russia goes through prison at some point in his life? Man, our statistics aren't good, but I don't think they're that bad. At any rate, Mikhail Khodorkovsky is now free. As of 2013, he lives in Switzerland. And Arvo Pärt's prayer came true. His little carrier pigeon of a symphony did reach faraway Siberia. Well, that's all the time we have for music of Arvo Pärt today. Hope you can join us tomorrow. And in fact, just keep listening right now. There's more beautiful music coming up just for you. Exploring Music is produced by Sidney Gillard at WFMT in Chicago and produced and engineered by Bill Sigman at Digital Island Studios here in New York City. Our production assistants are Ella Pinsloop, Eric Opland, Adela Skoronsky, and Weston Williams. Rebecca Neistat is the WFMT production and syndication manager. 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I'm Bill McLaughlin. 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
3: Welcome to Davies Symphony Hall for another broadcast concert by the San Francisco Symphony. I'm Rick Malone, and tonight, music director Esa Pekka Salonen leads the symphony, symphony chorus, and soloists in Gustav Mahler's attempt to portray nothing less than the progression from death to eternal life, his Symphony No. 2, Resurrection. Whether we acknowledge it or not, death is all around us, a constant in our lives. For some, more present than for others, and for some, like Gustav Mahler, a constant preoccupation. When Mahler was 15, his younger brother Ernst died after a long illness, and Mahler, who was already a musical prodigy, began writing an opera about it. The opera has not survived, but Mahler's obsession with death did. It is present either as subject or subtext in almost all of his music. In 1888, when he was in his late 20s, Mahler began working on a composition he called Totenfeier, or Funeral Rites. He'd been thinking about a piece like this for some time, but the actual composition was set in motion by two events. He'd been asked by the grandson of Carl Maria von Weber to complete one of Weber's unfinished operas, and after the successful premiere, he spent the evening lying in bed, surrounded by flowers, and imagining himself at his own funeral. He had also just broken off a love affair with his patron's wife, so he was clearly in a very interesting emotional state. Once he got back to Totenfeier, he realized that it should be not an independent piece, but the first movement of a symphony, so whenever his conducting schedule would permit, he worked on filling out what would become his Symphony No. 2, which he finished in 1894. The symphony is known